0: beat. The beat of the armed forces. Break it down. 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
2: 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The name, Optelec. 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
3: Guess what? I'm so hot.
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2: 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Oi. Yeah. Brucey. What we saying? We're going out tonight, my G's. No excuses.

roll with the family only. I've been on the graph, now it's back to the old me. Baby, you daft, you don't have to be lonely. Ring a couple gal, come hang with the broskies. Letting off steam, gonna get steaming. Summer come round, it's a sesh season. Said she ain't free till the next weekend. Work in the morning, that's a dead reason.

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2: Donald Trump has revealed he was planning to restart the war with Iran today, but the US president has revealed he's accepted a request from several Middle East leaders to hold off the attacks because of what he's described as serious negotiations taking place.
3: I was asked by Saudi Arabia, Qatar, UAE, and some others if we could put it off for 2 or 3 days, a short period of time, because they think that they are getting very close to making a deal. And if we can do that where there's no nuclear weapon going into the hands of Iran, I think, and if they're satisfied, we will be probably satisfied also.
2: Lebanon's health ministry says Israeli attacks have killed more than 3,000 people since late February. Israel says it's targeting the militant group Hezbollah, but Lebanon says many civilians have been killed, some in deliberate attacks. Police in San Diego say 3 men have been killed in a shooting at an Islamic center. 2 suspects are dead following the incident in the city's Claremont district. Authorities say the threat is now being contained and the public is being asked to avoid the area. Multiple nearby schools have been placed on lockdown. Channel 4 is denying failures in welfare protocols. The broadcaster issued a statement as it pulled all previous seasons of Married at First Sight UK from streaming platforms. It follows what the network says are very serious allegations of wrongdoing made against a small number of past contributors. They're understood to deny the claims. Baroness Kennedy chairs the watchdog, the Creative Industries Independent Standards Authority.
4: These programmes are very close to a line where problems are likely to arise on a regular basis, and I think that they create huge risks for television companies. Once people are involved, they become often easily persuaded to stay involved because they want to be famous, they want to be a celebrity, they want to be an influencer, and they've told all their family and all their friends that they're going to be on the telly.
2: The Metropolitan Police says it's investigating an attack on a Jewish man in northwest London, which it believes was motivated by anti-Semitism. The 22-year-old Israeli citizen has claimed he was kicked and beaten by a group of Arabic-speaking men on a street around 2 o'clock yesterday morning. Arsenal have taken another huge step towards winning their first Premier League title since 2004, with a 1-0 victory at home to already relegated Burnley. The leaders are back 5 points clear at the top of the table. They'll be confirmed as champions if Manchester City don't beat Bournemouth tonight. But it was a nervy evening for manager Mikel Arteta.
5: We didn't consider anything, but 1-0 in the Premier League, any situation, the opponents have so much quality, and you never know. Yeah, it's another massive one, 1-2.
2: And it's been reported that the Manchester City manager Pep Guardiola could be leaving at the end of the season. That's the latest. I'm Nigel Adderley.
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3: 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If nobody will, I will.

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0: 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The beat of the armed forces.

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4: Guess what? I'm so hot.
1: The beat of the armed forces.

out so hot. The beat of the armed forces. Burning up the beat. The FBS beat. Guess what? I'm so hot. The beat of the armed forces.

0: Donald Trump has revealed he was planning to restart the war with Iran today, but he's claimed he's accepted a request from several Middle East leaders to hold off on the attacks because of serious negotiations. The US president says he's been told a deal will be made, which will include no nuclear weapons for Tehran. Brian Katulis is a senior fellow at the Middle East Institute think tank.
1: The challenge here is who really is calling the shots inside of Iran, and whether that set of leaders are actually more pragmatic about making a deal. And that's what's unclear, because we've seen basically for several weeks now, several zigzagging statements by President Trump. And I think it's just the nature of these sort of discussions, but it's also the nature of how President Trump conducts his business.
0: Channel 4 is denying failures in welfare protocols. The broadcaster issued a statement as it pulled all previous seasons of Married at First Sight UK from streaming platforms. It follows what the network says are very serious allegations of wrongdoing made against a small number of past contributors. They're understood to have denied the claims. Channel 4's chief executive is Priya Dogra.
2: Based on what we knew at the time, we acted appropriately, quickly, and with sensitivity. Nevertheless, as the new CEO of Channel 4, I thought it was right to look again at our handling at the time. And last month, I commissioned an external review by a law firm to do exactly that. I've also asked a hugely experienced TV executive, Lorraine Hegarty, to look at how we can further strengthen contributor welfare on Mass UK.
0: The independent production company, which makes the programme, said its welfare system was gold standard and that it acted appropriately in all these cases. Police in San Diego say two teenage suspects are dead after a shooting at a mosque in the Claremont area of the city. Three men, including a security guard, were killed in the attack. The FBI says it's been treated as a hate crime. The suspects' bodies were found in a nearby vehicle. San Diego Police Chief Scott Wall says the number of people killed could have been far higher.
3: We have every single police officer available throughout our county that dropped what they're doing and did exactly what they're trained to do, run towards gunfire. I could not be more proud, and I tell you what got me. Watching the kids come running out, just thankful to be alive.
0: Russia has downed a drone headed for Moscow, according to the city's mayor, Sergei Sobyanin. Emergency services have been deployed to the area where the drone has fallen. And Arsenal have taken another huge step towards winning their first Premier League title since 2004, with a 1-0 victory at home to already relegated Burnley. The leaders are back 5 points clear at the top of the table. They'll be confirmed as champions tonight if Manchester City don't beat Bournemouth. Meanwhile, Pep Guardiola is expected to confirm he's leaving City after their final game on Sunday. That's the latest. I'm Nigel Adderley.
4: The beat of the armed forces. The FBS beats.

0: breathe.
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2: Trump holds off restarting Iran war.
3: They think that they are getting very close to making a deal, and if we can do that where there's no nuclear weapon going into the hands of Iran, we will be probably satisfied also.
2: A year on, what has the SDR achieved?
4: I really worry about it. As

0: things, Stan, most British citizens are not engaged and they're not aware of it, and the government isn't going to lay out this risk.
1: And chefs' work recognised.
2: It's been a long tour, but it's also been a good tour. I've had a great time, so it's a nice way to end it on a high and go home to see the family on a high, so it's been amazing.
3: This is Forces News
4: with Nigel Adderley.
1: Donald Trump has revealed he was planning to restart the war with Iran today, but the US president has said he's accepted a request from several Middle East leaders to hold off the attacks because of what he's described as serious negotiations taking place.
5: I was asked by Saudi Arabia, Qatar, UAE, and some others if we could put it off for 2 or 3 days, a short period of time, because they think that they are getting very close to making a deal. And if we can do that where there's no nuclear weapon going into the hands of Iran, I think, and if they're satisfied, we will be probably satisfied also.
1: Brian Katulis is a senior fellow at the Middle East Institute think tank.
6: The challenge here is who really is calling the shots inside of Iran, and whether that set of leaders are actually more pragmatic about making a deal. And that's what's unclear, because we've seen basically for several weeks now, several zigzagging statements by President Trump. And I think it's just the nature of these sort of discussions, but it's also the nature of how President Trump conducts his business.
1: The Strategic Defense Review was hailed as a transformative and ambitious project. But nearly a year after it was first published, one of the review's co-authors says he's really worried about the lack of national engagement on defense. General Sir Richard Barons was speaking to BFBS Forces News reporter Rosie Layden.
7: Of the 62 recommendations in the SDR, one was a plea to the nation not to delegate defence to those in uniform, but to get involved in a national conversation on defence.
0: We called for a national discussion and it absolutely hasn't happened. I really worry about it. I mean, partly because, as things stand, most British citizens are not engaged in this discussion and they're not aware of it, and the government isn't going to lay out this risk. It seems to me more likely than not that something terrible will have to happen, which we should have deterred or avoided before the penny drops in wider UK society.
7: General Barons says Britain's enemies are paying close attention to the lack of movement.
0: Russia understands perfectly well that the UK armed forces are the size and shape they are, tiny. And the worry we should all have is the day the shooting stops in Ukraine, a hardened, large and mobilised Russian military is then able to consider what it does next. And that's why many people argue that in fixing UK defence, you don't have 10 years, which is the current rate of progress in the review outcome, you've maybe 3 to 5 years.
7: All three of the SDR's original authors have now spoken out to urge the government to move further and faster on defence.
1: This week, the UK is commemorating the 15th anniversary of the end of the Iraq War, known militarily as Operation Telic. Today, in the second of his special reports, James Wharton speaks to Colonel Tim Collins, famed for his pre-war speech he gave to his men on the eve of the 2003 invasion of Iraq.
8: Training for war is a serious business, but when you're given just a handful of weeks to deploy, that training becomes a lot more serious and crucial. This was the situation Tim Collins faced when he was informed that he was to lead the Royal Irish Regiment into war with just 10 weeks' notice.
9: So I realised we needed a deep dunk in very cold water. And literally that's what we did. Immediately my second in command set about booking the training areas in Sennybridge. We booked transport, we booked accommodation. The buses arrived at one of the outlying camps from Sennybridge. We debussed from that and then started the approach march over the Black Mountains before we even got to our accommodation. Because I wanted people to realise that this is what it's going to be like.
8: The training he put his men through was marred with a serious incident on the ranges of Sennybridge when a section commander was accidentally shot multiple times in the leg. The injury led to a local civilian doctor complaining to Colonel Collins.
9: Well, I mean, he was pretty angry, you know, and he said, he was treating lower limb injuries, including a serious gunshot wound, which he said this guy could lose his leg. And I said, we're going to war.
8: Colonel Collins and other figures involved in the 2003 operation have contributed to a new BFBS Forces News special report called The Story Behind the Invasion of Iraq, available now on the Forces News YouTube channel.
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1: Other top stories, Channel 4 is denying failures in welfare protocols. The broadcaster has issued a statement as it pulled all previous seasons of Married at First Sight UK from streaming platforms. It follows what the network says are very serious allegations of wrongdoing made against a small number of past contributors. They're understood to deny the claims. Baroness Kennedy chairs the watchdog, the Creative Industries Independent Standards Authority.
4: These programmes are very close to a line where problems are likely to arise on a regular basis, and I think that they create huge risks for television companies. Once people are involved, they become often easily persuaded to stay involved because they want to be famous, they want to be a celebrity, they want to be an influencer, and they've told all their family and all their friends that they're going to be on the telly.
1: Police in San Diego say three men have been killed in a shooting at an Islamic centre. Two suspects are dead following the incident in the city's Claremont district. Authorities say the threat has now been contained and the public is being asked to avoid the area.
3: This is Forces News.
1: The efforts of a military chef to feed hundreds of personnel deployed to Cyprus have been recognised at RAF Akrotiri. Acting Corporal Jack White was awarded the station commander's commendation for leading a team of chefs and going beyond his rank, as Will Hollis reports.
10: The award came as Acting Corporal Jack White prepared to head home after months of hard work.
2: It's a massive achievement, and like it's been a long tour, but it's also been a good tour. I've had a great time, so it's a nice way to end it on a high and go home to see the family on a high, so it's been amazing.
10: The 29-year-old from Peterborough came to RAF Akrotiri 5 months ago with 11 Group to support Op Shida. But when the Iran war started, hundreds of deployed personnel needed feeding. Jack was made an acting corporal and given a week to help set up a new ops feeder. Officer commanding base support wing, Wing Commander Liz Price.
11: He's been absolutely central to all the catering and feeding of so many people here that have arrived since operations began. And without doing that, we wouldn't have been able to deliver critical operations. He's led a team exceptionally well beyond his experience and rank. He's absolutely been brilliant.
10: Jack's boss, Flight Lieutenant Kay McBride, put him forward for the commendation.
12: It's really important to have really proactive and engaged personnel in the team, especially operating at that JNCO level. It's not just Jack, it's the 40 strong individuals here. They have been absolutely integral to operations continuing at Akrotiri.
10: While Jack may be leaving, other military chefs keep the food coming.
2: It doesn't matter where you go in the world, everyone loves fish chips on a Friday, so you can't beat it.
10: Will Hollis, BFBS Forces News, RAF Akrotiri.
3: Forces News, sports.
1: Arsenal will be the Premier League champions for the first time in 22 years if Manchester City don't beat Bournemouth this evening. The Gunners are 5 points clear at the top thanks to a 1-0 win at home to already relegated Burnley. Manager Mikel Arteta feels his team continue to be resilient.
13: The desire that every single player shows in their defensive duties, their behaviours, the way they work for each other is phenomenal. It's a lot of work put it by all the coaches as well. And we all know the importance of that and how many results and wins we have because of that.
1: Manchester City are not commenting on fresh reports. Manager Pep Guardiola is to stand down at the end of the season. He's led the club to a total of 20 trophies, including 6 Premier League titles and the Champions League in his 10 years in charge. Elsewhere tonight, Spurs conceal safety and relegate West Ham with victory at Chelsea. The Independent Commission hearing into the alleged spying by Southampton ahead of their Championship playoff semi-final is due to take place today. The South Coast club were charged with a breach of EFL regulations earlier this month, having been reported for an incident at Middlesbrough's training ground before the first leg. Southampton are due to face Hull for a place in the Premier League on Saturday.
3: Forces News. Headlines.
1: President Trump has revealed he's accepted the request from several Middle East leaders to hold off attacking Iran because of what he's described as serious negotiations taking place. Channel 4 is denying failures in welfare protocols as it pulled previous seasons of Married at First Sight UK from streaming platforms. It follows what the network say are very serious allegations of wrongdoing made against a small number of past contributors. That's the latest. I'm Nigel Adderley.
3: The beat of the armed forces.

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1: March 2003, the start of the largest deployment of British forces since World War II. 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It lasted for 8 years. 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

0: 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The FBS beats.
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0: Donald Trump has revealed he was planning to restart the war with Iran today, but he's claimed he's accepted a request from several Middle East leaders to hold off the attacks because serious negotiations are taking place. The US president has said he's been told a deal will be made, which will include no nuclear weapons for Tehran. The BBC's Sarah Smith is in Washington.
1: Donald Trump said his Middle East allies had told him they believed a deal was possible with Iran that would be acceptable to the United States and countries in the region. The elimination of Iran's nuclear program, to make sure it can never develop nuclear weapons, has always been President Trump's bottom line. He said this would be included in the proposed deal. It's not unusual for Mr. Trump to make very optimistic announcements about a possible peace deal with Iran, only to say days later that the latest proposals are unacceptable and threaten to resume the conflict again.

0: Channel 4 has removed all series of Married at First Sight UK from its streaming platform after serious allegations were made by former contestants. The broadcaster has launched an external review into claims of sexual assault involving participants on the show. Channel 4 says the well-being of contributors is its top priority and disputes accusations it failed its duty of care. Chief Executive Priya Dogra says concerns were handled sensitively.
1: I hope you'll understand that I can't comment on the specific allegations that the men deny, not least because we have a duty of care to all our contributors and are mindful of their privacy. I can address the BBC's claim that we failed in our duty of care to some of our contributors. I believe that wasn't the case.
0: Police in San Diego say two teenage suspects are dead after a shooting at a mosque in the Claremont area of the city. Three men, including a security guard, were killed in the attack. The FBI say it's been treated as a hate crime and the suspects' bodies were found in a nearby vehicle. San Diego Police Chief Scott Wall says the number of people killed could have been far higher.
2: We have every single police officer available throughout our county that dropped what they're doing and did exactly what they're trained to do, run towards gunfire. I could not be more proud, and I tell you what got me. Watching the kids come running out, just thankful to be alive.
0: Ukraine has continued to attack Russia with drones in the early hours of this morning. Moscow's mayor has said four drones have been downed around the capital, while a woman has been killed in the Kursk region bordering Ukraine. A Russian air attack has also damaged port infrastructure in Ukraine's Izmail city. The Metropolitan Police says it's investigating an attack on a Jewish man in northwest London, which it believes was motivated by anti-Semitism. The 22-year-old Israeli citizen claimed he was kicked and beaten by a group of Arabic-speaking men on a street around 2 o'clock yesterday morning. And Arsenal will be the Premier League champions if Manchester City fail to win at Bournemouth tonight. That's the latest. I'm Nigel Adderley.
3: The beat of the armed forces. Every sound has got me moving to the beat. The FBS beats.

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0: 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Become one with the beat.
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0: Take it off.

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I look so good, you look so good, maybe we should all leak it together. Here. You only live once, let the people see!

0: Beat. 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
2: Donald Trump has revealed he was planning to restart the war with Iran tomorrow, but he's claimed he's accepted a request from several Middle East leaders to hold off the attacks because serious negotiations are taking place. The US president says he's been told a deal will be made which will include no nuclear weapons for Tehran. Brian Katulis is a senior fellow at the Middle East Institute think tank.
3: The challenge here is who really is calling the shots inside of Iran, and whether that set of leaders are actually more pragmatic about making a deal. And that's what's unclear, because we've seen basically for several weeks now, several zigzagging statements by President Trump. And I think it's just the nature of these sort of discussions, but it's also the nature of how President Trump conducts his business.
2: The Russian President Vladimir Putin is traveling to China for talks with Xi Jinping, less than a week after Donald Trump's own visit to Beijing. Mr. Putin released a video ahead of the trip saying that there was an unprecedented level of trust between his country and China. Channel 4 is denying failures in welfare protocols. The broadcaster has issued a statement as it pulled all previous seasons of Married at First Sight UK from streaming platforms. It follows what the network says are very serious allegations of wrongdoing made against a small number of past contributors. They're understood to deny the claims. Channel 4's chief executive is Priya Dogra.
4: Based on what we knew at the time, we acted appropriately, quickly and with sensitivity. Nevertheless, as the new CEO of Channel 4, I thought it was right to look again at our handling at

0: time. And last month, I commissioned an external review by a law firm to do exactly that. I've also asked a hugely experienced TV executive, Lorraine Hegarty, to look at how we can further strengthen contributor welfare on Mass UK.
1: Police in San Diego say three men have been killed in a shooting at an Islamic centre. Two suspects are dead following the incident in the city's Claremont district. Authorities say the threat has now been contained and the public's being asked to avoid the area. Multiple nearby schools have been placed on lockdown. Sir Keir Starmer insists he won't set out a timetable for his departure, saying he wants to lead his party into the next election. The Prime Minister's under increasing pressure to stand down after recent election losses and calls for more than 80 Labour MPs to go. Potential leadership rival Andy Burnham says a vote for him in the Makerfield by-election would be a vote for Labour to change course.
2: It'll be a vote to make life more affordable again, a vote to re-industrialise. This is the choice in this by-election. Do you want Makerfield and the North to stay on the same path it's been for the last 40 years? Or do you want a new path which brings the country back together and makes it work for everyone?
1: And Manchester City boss Pep Guardiola will reportedly leave the club at the end of the season. The Spaniard's been in the role for 10 years, winning a total of 20 trophies, including the Premier League title 6 times and the Champions League. Despite having a year left of his contract, City are expected to confirm Guardiola's departure on Sunday when they host Aston Villa. And that's the latest. I'm Sue Sharp.
3: Let's go. The beat of the armed forces. DJ

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1: Beats. 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
2: Here's what the world needs. 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
3: 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So hot.
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3: March 2003, the start of the largest deployment of British forces since World War II. 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The name, Optelec. It lasted for 8 years. Over 40,000 UK troops were deployed, 200 aircraft and a 33-ship fleet. 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Hear the stories from a time that many will never forget. 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
4: Guess what? I'm so hot.
0: The beat of the armed forces.

0: Memories of Iraq, 15 years since the end of the war.
1: So I realised we needed a deep dunk in very cold water. And literally that's what we did.
0: President Trump says he's called off new attacks on Iran.
2: I was asked by Saudi Arabia, Qatar, UAE and some others if we could put it off for 2 or 3 days, a short period of time, because they think that they are getting very close to making a deal.
0: And a year on, what has the Strategic Defence Review achieved?
3: I really worry about it. As things stand, most British citizens are not engaged and they're not aware of it, and the government isn't going to lay out this risk.
4: Voices News with Sue Sharp.
0: This week, the UK is commemorating the 15th anniversary of the end of the Iraq War, known militarily as Operation Telic. Today, in the second of his special reports, James Wharton speaks to Colonel Tim Collins, famed for the pre-war speech he gave his men on the eve of the 2003 invasion of Iraq.
5: Training for war is a serious business, but when you're given just a handful of weeks to deploy, that training becomes a lot more serious and crucial. This was the situation Tim Collins faced when he was informed that he was to lead the Royal Irish Regiment into war with just 10 weeks' notice.
1: So I realised we needed a deep dunk in very cold water. And literally that's what we did. Immediately my second-in-command set about booking the training areas in Sennybridge. We booked transport, we booked accommodation. The buses arrived at one of the outlying camps from Sennybridge. We debussed from that and then started the approach march over the Black Mountains before we even got to our accommodation, because I wanted people to realise that this is what it's going to be like.
5: The training he put his men through was marred with a serious incident on the ranges of Sennybridge when a section commander was accidentally shot multiple times in the leg. The injury led to a local civilian doctor complaining to Colonel Collins.
1: Well, I mean, he was pretty angry, you know, and he said, you know, he was treating lower limb injuries, including a serious

0: This gunshot wound, which he said this guy could lose his leg. And I said, we're going to war.
1: Colonel Collins and other figures involved in the 2003 operation have contributed to a new BFBS Forces News special report called The Story Behind the Invasion of Iraq, available now on the Forces News YouTube channel.
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3: The US president's called off restarting attacks on Iran as negotiations to end the war continue.
4: I was asked by Saudi Arabia, Qatar, UAE, and some others if we could put it off for 2 or 3 days, a short period of time, because they think that they are getting very close to making a deal. And if we can do that where there's no nuclear weapon going into the hands of Iran, I think, and if they're satisfied, we will be probably satisfied also.
3: Donald Trump added the warning that the U.S. could unleash a full large-scale assault at a moment's notice if a deal isn't reached. Frank Tulis is a senior fellow at the Middle East Institute think tank.
5: The challenge here is who really is calling the shots inside of Iran, and whether that set of leaders are actually more pragmatic about making a deal. And that's what's unclear, because we've seen basically for several weeks now, several zigzagging statements by President Trump. And I think it's just the nature of these sort of discussions, but it's also the nature of how President Trump conducts his business.
3: Meanwhile, just days after Donald Trump's visit, Russian President Vladimir Putin is set to arrive in Beijing later for a 2-day summit with the Chinese President Xi Jinping. It's thought Putin will seek reassurance that any improvement in China's ties with Washington will not alter the strategic triangle that keeps China and Russia closer than either is with the US. Ambassador Paula Dobryansky is a former U.S. Undersecretary of State for Global Affairs.
6: He's bringing a high-level delegation of executives here who deal with oil, gas, chemicals, banking. So it's an attempt, a strong attempt, to demonstrate here and underscore the strong relationship, as Putin sees it, between himself and China, and that he's not a junior partner here.
7: Forces News.
2: This is BFBS.
3: The Department for Culture, Media and Sport has said the rape claims which have been levelled at the Channel 4 hit show Married at First Sight UK are serious, and there need to be consequences for any criminality or wrongdoing. Yesterday, a Panorama investigation revealed that two women who took part in the show had made rape allegations, while a third claimed she'd been the victim of a non-consensual sex act. Channel 4 has now removed all episodes of the show from its streaming services. Lawyers for the accused men say they deny all the allegations. CPL, the show's production company, says its welfare practices are gold standard. Police in San Diego say three men have been killed in a shooting at an Islamic center. Two teenage suspects are also dead. The number of dead in an Ebola outbreak in the Democratic Republic of Congo has now risen to at least 118. A spokesman for the government says cases are now being reported over a wider area.
2: This is Forces News.
3: The Strategic Defence Review was hailed as transformative and ambitious, but nearly a year after it was first published, one of the review's co-authors says he's really worried about the lack of national engagement on defence. General Sir Richard Barons was speaking to BFBS Forces News reporter Rosie Layden.
8: Of the 62 recommendations in the SDR, one was a plea to the nation not to delegate defence to those in uniform, but to get involved in a national conversation on defence.
9: We called for a national discussion and it absolutely hasn't happened. I really worry about it. I mean, partly because, as things stand, most British citizens are not engaged in this discussion and they're not aware of it, and the government isn't going to lay out this risk. It seems to me more likely than not that something terrible will have to happen, which we should have deterred or avoided before the penny drops in wider UK society.
8: General Barron says Britain's enemies are paying close attention to the lack of movement.
9: Russia understands perfectly well that the UK armed forces are the size and shape they are, tiny. And the worry we should all have is the day the shooting stops in Ukraine, a hardened, large and mobilised Russian military is then able to consider what it does next. And that's why many people argue that in fixing UK defence, you don't have 10 years, which is the current rate of progress in the review outcome, you've maybe 3 to 5 years.
8: All three of the SDR's original authors have now spoken out to urge the government to move further and faster on defence.
7: This is Forces News.
3: The efforts of a military chef to feed hundreds of personnel deployed to Cyprus have been recognised at RAF Akrotiri. Acting Corporal Jack White was awarded the Station Commander's commendation for leading a team of chefs and going beyond his rank, as Will Hollis reports.
10: The award came as Acting Corporal Jack White prepared to head home after months of hard work.
11: It's a massive achievement, and like it's been a long tour, but it's also been a good tour. I've had a great time, so it's a nice way to end it on a high and go home to see the family on a high, so it's been amazing.
10: The 29-year-old from Peterborough came to RAF Akrotiri 5 months ago with 11 Group to support Op Shida. But when the Iran war started, hundreds of deployed personnel needed feeding. Jack was made an acting corporal and given a week to help set up a new ops feeder, Officer Commanding Base Support Wing, Wing Commander Liz Price.
12: He's been absolutely central to all the catering and feeding of so many people here that have arrived since operations began. And without doing that, we wouldn't have been able to deliver critical operations. He's led a team exceptionally well beyond his experience and rank. He's absolutely been brilliant.
10: Jack's boss, Flight Lieutenant Kay McBride, put him forward for the commendation.
13: It's really important to have really proactive and engaged personnel in the team, especially operating at that JNCO level. It's not just Jack, it's the 40 strong individuals here. They have been absolutely integral to operations continuing at Akrotiri.
10: While Jack may be leaving, other military chefs keep the food coming.
11: It doesn't matter where you go in the world, everyone loves the fish and chips on a Friday, so you can't beat it.
10: Will Hollis, BFBS Forces News, RAF Akrotiri.
7: Forces News, Sports.
3: Manchester City boss Pep Guardiola is expected to leave the club at the end of the season. Reports suggest his departure will be confirmed on Sunday, the final day of the Premier League campaign. Guardiola only confirmed he has one more year on his contract in the build-up to tonight's game at Bournemouth. He says enjoying what he does is paramount.
14: Whatever happened, yes, part of the season. And when I will extend my contract 3 more years, and after that, I just look back and say that how nice I've been. That is the most important thing. By far.
3: Arsenal are on the brink of becoming Premier League champions for the first time in 22 years. They're 5 points clear at the top after beating Burnley 1-0 last night. Boss Mikel Arteta feels not conceding in their last 4 games in all competitions says a lot.
15: The desire that every single player shows in their defensive duties, their behaviours, the way they work for each other is phenomenal. It's a lot of work put it by all the coaches as well. And we all know the importance of that and how many results and wins we have because of that.
3: They'll be confirmed as champions if Manchester City fail to win at Bournemouth this evening. At the other end, a draw for Tottenham away to Chelsea in their London derby should be enough to secure their safety.
7: Forces News. Headlines.
3: Donald Trump says he's called off planned US military strikes on Iran, saying serious peace negotiations are taking place. Less than a week after Xi Jinping rolled out the red carpet for the US president, the Chinese leader is hosting Russia's President Putin. And Channel 4 says it's removed all seasons of Married at First Sight UK from its platforms after very serious allegations were made against a small number of past contributors. The broadcasters denied claims there were failures in welfare protocols. That's the latest. I'm Sue Sharp.
7: The beat hits, I'm ready to go. The Beast of the Armed Forces.

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3: Guess what? I'm so hot.
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2: The US president says he's called off restarting attacks on Iran as negotiations to end the war continue.
3: I've put it off for a little while, hopefully maybe forever, but possibly for a little while, because we've had very big discussions with Iran, and we'll see what they amount to.
2: Donald Trump says he was asked to pause the planned military action by allies in the Gulf in order to give diplomacy more time, but he's warned the US could unleash a full large-scale assault at a moment's notice if a deal isn't reached. The Russian President Vladimir Putin's travelling to China for talks with Xi Jinping less than a week after President Trump's own visit to Beijing. Mr. Putin issued a video ahead of the trip saying there's an unprecedented level of trust between his country and China.
4: Xi Jinping.
5: The regular exchange of visits and high-level Russia-China talks are an important and integral part of our joint efforts to develop the full range of relations between our two countries and unlock their truly limitless potential.
2: It's thought Mr. Putin will seek reassurance that any improvement in China's ties with Washington won't alter the strategic triangle that keeps China and Russia closer than either is with the US. The Department for Culture, Media and Sport has said the rape claims which have been levelled at the Channel 4 hit show Married at First Sight UK are serious and there needs to be consequences for criminality or wrongdoing. Yesterday, a Panorama investigation revealed that two women who'd taken part in the show had made rape allegations. A third claimed she'd been the victim of a non-consensual sex act. Channel 4 has removed all episodes of the programme from its streaming services and commissioned an external review. Its chief executive is Priya Dogra.
6: I've seen the accounts of the women present in the Panorama programme, and their distress is obvious. I have huge sympathy for them. The welfare of our contributors is always of paramount importance.
2: Lawyers for the accused men say they deny all the allegations. CPL, the show's production company, says its welfare practices are gold standard. Police in California say three people have been killed in a shooting at a mosque in the city of San Diego. They say two teenage suspects, aged 17 and 19, are also dead. Officials are treating the shooting as a hate crime. The Home Office says it will set up a new task force to tackle organised crime gangs operating rogue shops on Britain's high streets. Trading Standards estimates as many as half of convenience stores and vape shops in some areas could have links with organised crime. Dan Jarvis is the Security Minister.
7: We've announced £30 million of new money, 75 police officers, and a much more effectively targeted operation right around the country to bring the system together. So that's the National Crime Agency, the police, Trading Standards, Revenue and Customs.
2: The unemployment rate's risen to 5%. Sectors like hospitality and retail have seen some of the biggest

drops in available posts, and wage growth has also slowed. And teenage dance sensation Luke Littler and Wicked actress Cynthia Erivo will receive MBEs for their services to sport and drama, respectively, at Windsor Castle later. Matt Lucas and England midfielder Ella Toon are also being recognised. And that's the latest. I'm Sue Sharp.

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3: 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Legends.

0: Donald Trump has revealed he was planning to restart the war with Iran tomorrow, but he's claimed he's accepted a request from several Middle East leaders to hold off the attacks because serious negotiations are taking place. The US president says he's been told a deal will be made which will include no nuclear weapons for Tehran. Brian Katulis is a senior fellow at the Middle East Institute think tank.
1: The challenge here is who really is calling the shots inside of Iran and whether that set of leaders are actually more pragmatic about making a deal. And that's what's unclear because we've seen basically for several weeks now, several zigzagging statements by President Trump. And I think it's just the nature of these sort of discussions, but it's also the nature of how President Trump conducts his business.
0: The Department for Culture, Media and Sport has said the rape claims which have been levelled at the Channel 4 hit show Married at First Sight UK are serious and there needs to be consequences for criminality or wrongdoing. Yesterday, a Panorama investigation revealed that two women who'd taken part in the show had made rape allegations, while a third claimed she'd been the victim of a non-consensual sex act. Channel 4 has now removed all episodes of the programme from its streaming services and commissioned an external review. Here's the BBC's Noor Nanji.
2: During the show, contestants are put into couples during a mock wedding ceremony before moving in together. The Panorama investigation heard from former female contestants who say the show didn't do enough to protect them from their on-screen partners. In response, one of the program's main sponsors, TUI, said it would pause its support. The Department for Culture, Media and Sport said everyone participating in television should be treated with dignity and their safety was paramount. Lawyers for the accused men say they deny all the allegations against them, while CPL, which makes the show, says its welfare system is gold standard.
0: Police in California say three people have been killed in a shooting at a mosque in San Diego. They say two teenage suspects aged 17 and 19 are also dead. San Diego Police Chief Scott Wall says the number of people killed could have been far higher.
3: We have every single police officer available throughout our county that dropped what they're doing and did exactly what they're trained to do, run towards gunfire. I could not be more proud, and I tell you what got me. Watching the kids come running out, just thankful to be alive.
0: The governor of Russia's Yaroslavl region says it's been hit by a big Ukrainian drone attack, resulting in a fire at an industrial facility. He didn't specify what had been hit, but Yaroslavl, which lies northeast of Moscow, is home to a major oil refinery. The rate of unemployment has risen slightly. Figures show it hit 5% in March, up from 4.9% in February. And Manchester City boss Pep Guardiola will reportedly leave the club at the end of the season, bringing one of the most successful managerial spells in the history of English football to a close. The Spaniard's been in the role for 10 years, winning 20 trophies, including the Premier League title 6 times and the Champions League. And that's the latest. I'm Sue Sharp.

0: thank you. 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
1: March 2003, the start of the largest deployment of British forces since World War II. 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The name, Optelec. It lasted for 8 years. Over 40,000 UK troops were deployed, 200 aircraft and a 33-ship fleet. 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Hear the stories from a time that many will never forget. Forces Life remembering Optelec, 15 years on. 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Come on.

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Oh my word. 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
3: While HMS Dragon heads to the Middle East to wait for the end of the Iran war.
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6: Come on.

0: President Trump says he's holding off a military attack on Iran planned for tomorrow at the request of Gulf states. He says serious negotiations are now taking place. But he also warned that the US could unleash a full large-scale assault at a moment's notice.
1: I was asked by Saudi Arabia, Qatar, UAE and some others if we could put it off for 2 or 3 days, a short period of time, because they think that they are getting very close to making a deal. And if we can do that where there's no nuclear weapon going into the hands of Iran, I think, and if they're satisfied, we will be probably satisfied also.
0: A 25-year-old man has been arrested on suspicion of killing his parent and injuring 4 others in a mass shooting in southern Spain. 4 others, including 2 young children, were seriously injured. Unemployment has risen as vacancies slumped to their lowest level in 5 years. Official figures suggest the jobless rate rose to 5% in the 3 months to March. Regular earnings growth also fell over the same period. Work and Pension Secretary Pat McFadden believes the figures are encouraging given the impact of the Iran war.
2: They underline the fact that the economy was going in the right direction at the start of the year, but the UK, like all other countries, won't be able to escape the effects of what's happening in the Middle East, either on prices or on the labour market as the year unfolds.
0: President Putin has made a video address to Chinese citizens ahead of his visit to Beijing, which comes just days after Xi Jinping hosted President Trump. In a speech praising the Chinese leader, Mr. Putin expressed his appreciation of the man he called his long-time good friend. Ministers in the Democratic Republic of Congo say the number of people killed by the Ebola outbreak has risen to 131. The World Health Organization says it's deeply concerned by the spread of the disease across the continent. The Home Office says it will set up a new task force to tackle organised crime gangs operating rogue shops on Britain's high streets. Dan Jarvis is the security minister.
3: We've announced £30 million of new money, 75 police officers, and a much more effectively targeted operation right around the country to bring the system together. So that's the National Crime Agency, the police, trading standards, revenue and customs.
0: Manchester City are said to be preparing for the departure of Pep Guardiola. He joined the club in 2016 and has led City to 17 major trophies, including 6 Premier League titles. Guardiola's final match is expected to be against Aston Villa on Sunday, although City maintain he has a contract for next season. David Mooney is a City supporter and host of the Blue Moon podcast.
4: I'm just utterly devastated, to be honest. It's not a surprise, is it? Let's be honest. He said a couple of years ago, after winning the title, I think 2 years ago, he said that he was closer to the end than he was to the start. We've always known he will leave on his terms, and it appears that's going to be Sunday. And honestly, I don't know if I'm ready for it.
0: That's the latest. I'm Sue Sharp.

of my enemies. Let the rain fall on my enemies. All of my enemies. Yeah, let the rain fall on my enemies. On all of my enemies. Lord, let the rain fall on my enemies. Let it fall on my enemies.

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2: Memories of Iraq, 15 years since the end of the war.
3: He said, this guy could lose his leg. And I said, we're going to war.
2: President Trump says he's pulled back from new attacks on Iran at the request of Gulf states.
4: They think that they are getting very close to making a deal. And if they're satisfied, we will be probably satisfied also.
2: And Ukraine unveils the latest weapon in its armory.
5: For Russia, glide bombs changed the battlefield in places like Avdiivka. Kyiv now hopes the equalizer will do the same for them.
2: This week, the UK is commemorating the 15th anniversary of the end of the Iraq War, known militarily as Operation Telic. Today, in the second of his special reports, James Wharton speaks to Colonel Tim Collins, famed for the pre-war speech he gave his men on the eve of the 2003 invasion of Iraq.
6: Training for war is a serious business, but when you're given just a handful of weeks to deploy, that training becomes a lot more serious and crucial. This was the situation Tim Collins faced when he was informed that he was to lead the Royal Irish Regiment into war with just 10 weeks' notice.
3: So I realised we needed a deep dunk in very cold water, and literally that's what we did. Immediately my second-in-command set about booking the training areas in Sennybridge. We booked transport, we booked accommodation. The buses arrived at one of the outlying camps from Sennybridge. We debussed from that and then started the approach march over the Black Mountains before we even got to our accommodation, because I wanted people to realise that this is what it's going to be like.
6: The training he put his men through was marred with a serious incident on the ranges of Sennybridge when a section commander was accidentally shot multiple times in the leg. The injury led to a local civilian doctor complaining to Colonel Collins.
3: Well, I mean, he was pretty angry, you know, and he said, he was treating lower limb injuries, including a serious gunshot wound, which he said this guy could lose his leg. And I said, we're going to war.
6: Colonel Collins and other figures involved in the 2003 operation have contributed to a new BFBS Forces News special report called The Story Behind the Invasion of Iraq, available now on the Forces News YouTube channel.
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2: The US president's called off restarting attacks on Iran as negotiations to end the war continue.
4: I was asked by Saudi Arabia, Qatar, UAE, and some others if we could put it off for 2 or 3 days, a short period of time, because they think that they are getting very close to making a deal. And if we can do that where there's no nuclear weapon going into the hands of Iran, I think, and if they're satisfied, we will be probably satisfied also.
2: Donald Trump added the warning that the US could unleash a full large-scale assault at a moment's notice if a deal isn't reached. Meanwhile, the Russian President Vladimir Putin's travelling to China for talks with Xi Jinping, less than a week after President Trump's own visit to Beijing. Mr. Putin issued a video ahead of the trip saying there's an unprecedented level of trust between his country and China.
7: Xi Jinping.
8: The regular exchange of visits and high-level Russia-China talks are an important and integral part of our joint efforts to develop the full range of relations between our two countries and unlock their truly limitless potential.
2: It is thought that Mr. Putin will seek reassurance that any improvement in China's ties with Washington won't alter the strategic triangle that keeps China and Russia closer than either is with the US. Ambassador Paula Dobryansky is a former US Undersecretary of State for Global Affairs.
9: He's bringing a high-level delegation of executives here who deal with oil, gas, chemicals, banking. So it's an attempt, a strong attempt, to demonstrate here and underscore the strong relationship, as Putin sees it, between himself and China, and that he's not a junior partner here.
1: This is Forces News.
2: The governor of Russia's Yaroslavl region says it's been hit by a big Ukrainian drone attack, resulting in a fire at an industrial facility. He didn't specify what had been hit, but Yaroslavl, which lies northeast of Moscow, is home to a major oil refinery. Meanwhile, in Ukraine, Kharkiv, Kherson and Kryvyi Rih came under Russian attack. It comes as Ukraine released footage of its first domestically produced glide bomb, which it says is now ready for combat. Simon Newton reports.
5: Russia has used glide bombs to devastating effect throughout the war in Ukraine. Now Kyiv is hoping its own version...

0: The Equalizer can help them hit back. New footage shows a Ukrainian Su-24 jet dropping the new weapon during test firing. Glide bombs are conventional, unguided air bombs that are retrofitted with wings and a GPS guidance kit. Instead of dropping straight down, they glide for tens of kilometers to their target. That's allowed Russian jets to fire them from inside Russian airspace, avoiding Ukrainian air defenses. Ukraine's version carries a 250-kilo warhead and has taken 17 months to develop. Ukraine has a small air force of mostly Soviet-era MiGs and Sukhoi aircraft, but there's plans to fit the new weapon to its Western donated jets too, F-16s and French Mirages. For Russia, glide bombs changed the battlefield in places like Avdiivka. Kyiv now hopes the Equalizer will do the same for them and live up to its name.
1: This is Forces News.
2: The Strategic Defence Review was hailed as transformative and ambitious. But nearly a year after it was first published, one of the review's co-authors says he's really worried about the lack of national engagement on defence. General Sir Richard Barons was speaking to BFBS Forces News reporter Rosie Layden.
3: Of the 62 recommendations in the SDR, one was a plea to the nation not to delegate defence to those in uniform, but to get involved in a national conversation on defence.
4: We called for a national discussion and it absolutely hasn't happened. I really worry about it. I mean, partly because, as things stand, most British citizens are not engaged in this discussion and they're not aware of it. And the government isn't going to lay out this risk. It seems to me more likely than not that something terrible will have to happen, which we should have deterred or avoided before the penny drops in wider UK society.
3: General Barons says Britain's enemies are paying close attention to the lack of movement.
4: Russia understands perfectly well that the UK armed forces are the size and shape they are, tiny. And the worry we should all have is the day the shooting stops in Ukraine, a hardened, large and mobilised Russian military is then able to consider what it does next. And that's why many people argue that in fixing UK defence, you don't have 10 years, which is the current rate of progress in the review outcome, you've maybe 3 to 5 years.
3: All three of the SDR's original authors have now spoken out to urge the government to move further and faster on defence.
1: Forces News.
5: This is BFBS.
2: Ministers in the Democratic Republic of Congo say the number of people killed by the Ebola outbreak has risen to 131. The World Health Organization says it's deeply concerned by the spread of the disease across the continent. Members of the Scottish Parliament will vote later today to choose the country's next First Minister. The Scottish National Party won 58 seats in elections earlier this month, making it the largest party. 65 seats are needed for a majority. The post of First Minister is expected to be filled by the SNP leader, John Swinney. He said he will continue to pursue independence.
6: We've got a Parliament that's overwhelmingly supportive of independence, and I've got to work with others to find a means of ensuring that the democratic wishes of the people of Scotland take effect as a consequence of the emphatic result that we achieved on the 7th of May.
2: The unemployment rate's gone up, with job vacancies at their lowest level in 5 years. It rose from 4.9% in February to 5% in March. And a bar of Cadbury's chocolate that's 126 years old goes up for auction today. It's one of thousands commissioned by Queen Victoria as gifts for British soldiers fighting in the Second Boer War in South Africa. It's expected to sell for £200.
5: Forces News Sports.
2: It's reported Manchester City are preparing for Pep Guardiola to leave the club after this season's final Premier League match on Sunday. City maintain Guardiola has a contract for next season and are hopeful he'll remain as manager. Meanwhile, Mikel Arteta says he'll be the biggest Bournemouth fan ever tonight, with his Arsenal side one match away from securing the Premier League title. They'll be crowned champions as soon as this evening if nearest challengers Manchester City lose or draw on the south coast. Arsenal are 5 points ahead of their nearest rivals after a 1-0 win against Burnley last night. Midfielder Declan Rice admits it was a tense atmosphere.
7: They didn't really cause us a problem, but there was a bit of nervousness, you could sense it, just because it's our last home game. We know what's at stake, but one more to go now. We know what we're fighting for, this group, this manager, this club. We really want it, so let's keep pushing.
2: A point for Tottenham in their London derby away at Chelsea tonight should be enough to secure top flight safety. Boss Roberto De Zerbi says his player deserved to stay in the Premier League ahead of their penultimate game of the season. Spurs all-time leading goal scorer Harry Kane is confident they can survive.
8: I'll be watching, obviously. It's going to be a nerve-wracking couple of games for sure, but they've looked a lot better in the last few games, that's no doubt, and picked up some good results. So, yeah, now it's about just doing it in the final two games.
2: And in tennis, Britain's Harriet Dart beats China Zhu Yuan in the opening round of the French Open qualifying in Paris. Dart won in three sets, 5-7, 6-4, 6-2. But there was disappointment for Dan Evans, who fell at the first hurdle.
5: Forces News. Headlines.
2: The US president has warned Iran his military could strike at a moment's notice, but he's waiting to see if progress can be made in peace negotiations. President Putin is on his way to Beijing just days after Xi Jinping hosted President Trump. And Manchester City aren't commenting on fresh reports that Pep Guardiola will stand down at the end of the season on Sunday. And that's the latest. I'm Sue Sharma.

could I not leak it? I look so good, you look so good, maybe we should all leak it together. Here, you only live once, let the people see!

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3: March 2003, the start of the largest deployment of British forces since World War II. 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The name, Optelic. It lasted for 8 years. Over 40,000 UK troops were deployed, 200 aircraft and a 33-ship fleet. Now, for the 15th anniversary of the end of Optelic, BFBS looks back. Hear the stories from a time that many will never forget. 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
4: Guess what? I'm so hot.
1: The beat of the armed forces.

0: He said it had been paused at the request of his allies in the Gulf. Brian Katulis is a senior fellow at the Middle East Institute think tank.
1: The challenge here is who really is calling the shots inside of Iran, and whether that set of leaders are actually more pragmatic about making a deal. And that's what's unclear, because we've seen basically for several weeks now, several zigzagging statements by President Trump. And I think it's just the nature of these sort of discussions, but it's also the nature of how President Trump conducts his business.
0: China has denied reports that President Xi Jinping told Donald Trump last week that Vladimir Putin might yet regret invading Ukraine hours before the Russian leader arrives in Beijing. A foreign ministry spokesman described the Financial Times article as entirely fabricated. At least 130 people have now died following an outbreak of Ebola in the Democratic Republic of Congo. The World Health Organization says there are more than 500 suspected cases and called it an emergency of international concern. It's urging countries across the world not to be complacent about its spreading. Dr. Tedros Adhanom is the group's director general.
2: I'm deeply concerned about the scale and speed of the epidemic. We will convene the emergency committee today to advise us on temporary recommendations.
0: Official figures show the unemployment rate in the UK went up to 5% in the 3 months to March. It had been 4.9% in the 3 months to February. Work and Pensions Secretary Pat McFadden says the conflict in the Middle East is affecting jobs.
3: They underlined the fact that the economy was going in the right direction at the start of the year, but the UK, like all other countries, won't be able to escape the effects of what's happening in the Middle East, either on prices or on the labour market as the year unfolds.
0: A fourth case of meningitis has been confirmed in Reading. The UK Health Security Agency says the junior school pupil has links to the other students who were infected in the same area. Sixth former Lewis Waters died after contracting the illness last week. And it's widely expected Pep Guardiola's 10-year tenure at Manchester City will come to an end this weekend. The club isn't commenting on the rumours he's going a year before his contract's due to expire. The Spanish managers led the club to 6 Premier League titles with the possibility of a 7th and 3 FA Cups. Fans gathering at the Etihad say he'll be greatly missed.
4: It was heartbreaking, really. He's been the best manager of all time.
5: I think everyone sort of knew it was going to happen, but no one really wanted to believe it. And still now, the club haven't announced it yet, so still really don't want to believe it.
6: I was in Istanbul and I remember saying, if we never win anything again, I don't care, because what we've done under this man is unbelievable.
0: You can find more news and sport on our website at forcesnews.com. For now, though, that's the latest. I'm Tracy Olwinshaw.

0: shakes, yeah, like that drum,
1: Yo, the ending is approaching, whoa. I'm feeling so emotional. Could be the last time to lose control. Oh, the system is so frightening, though. Temptations are inviting.

content is what they're never gonna be. 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Real happiness is finding happiness in who you are. Make your movie, don't be looking up to rappers and the movie stars. I'm shining light, I see the future's dark. I look around the people, there's no interaction. Eyes glued, likes, views, it's a big distraction. One voice ain't gonna strike, but if millions came

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When the crowd say ball, selector. Rewind. When the crowd say ball, ball, ball. 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When the crowd say ball, selector. 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When the crowd say ball, selector. Rewind.

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0: President Trump holds off on attacking Iran as hopes of a deal increase.
1: If we can do that where there's no nuclear weapon going into the hands of Iran, and if they're

0: And the end are coming to a standoff. It comes as the Russian president prepares to follow in Mr. Trump's footsteps by heading to China for talks with President Xi Jinping. Sue Sharp has more.
1: President Trump says America was preparing to launch fresh strikes on Iran tomorrow, but he's listened to calls from the Gulf states to hold back as negotiations to end the war head in the right direction.
2: I was asked by Saudi Arabia, Qatar, UAE and some others if we could put it off for 2 or 3 days, a short period of time, because they think that they are getting very close to making a deal. And if we can do that where there's no nuclear weapon going into the hands of Iran, I think, and if they're satisfied, we will be probably satisfied also.
1: But he also said he's reserving the right to unleash a full large-scale assault at a moment's notice if a deal isn't reached. It comes as the game of global chess continues in Beijing. Less than a week after a historic visit from President Trump, President Xi will welcome the Russian President Vladimir Putin for talks. Ambassador Paula Dobryansky, a former US Undersecretary of State for Global Affairs, says he wants to make sure the special relationship between China and Russia hasn't been dented by the Trump visit.
3: He's bringing a high-level delegation of executives here who deal with oil, gas, chemicals, banking. So it's an attempt, a strong attempt, to demonstrate here and underscore the strong relationship, as Putin sees it, between himself and China, and that he's not a junior partner here.
1: There's a lot at stake for President Putin since Russia's full-scale invasion of Ukraine in 2022. Moscow has become increasingly dependent on Chinese components for its war machine.
4: This is Forces News.
0: The governor of Russia's Yaroslavl region says it's been hit by a big Ukrainian drone attack, resulting in a fire at an industrial facility. He didn't specify what had been hit, but the city, which lies northeast of Moscow, is home to a major oil refinery. Meanwhile, in Ukraine, Kharkiv, Kherson and Kryvyi came under Russian attack. It comes as Ukraine released footage of its first domestically produced glide bomb, which it says is now ready for combat. Simon Newton reports.
5: Russia has used glide bombs to devastating effect throughout the war in Ukraine. Now Kyiv is hoping its own version, called the Equalizer, can help them hit back. New footage shows a Ukrainian Su-24 jet dropping the new weapon during test firing. Glide bombs are conventional, unguided air bombs that are retrofitted with wings and a GPS guidance kit. Instead of dropping straight down, they glide for tens of kilometers to their target. That's allowed Russian jets to fire them from inside Russian airspace, avoiding Ukrainian air defenses. Ukraine's version carries a 250-kilo warhead and has taken 17 months to develop. Ukraine has a small air force of mostly Soviet-era MiGs and Sukhoi aircraft, but there's plans to fit the new weapon to its Western donated jets too, F-16s and French Mirages. For Russia, glide bombs changed the battlefield in places like Avdiivka. Kyiv now hopes the Equalizer will do the same for them and live up to its name.
4: Forces News. This is BFBS.
0: Defence Minister Luke Pollard's outlined some of the ongoing lessons learned by the MOD after a 2022 leak containing details of thousands of Afghans aiming to flee to the UK. Speaking to the Defence Select Committee in Parliament, he also described a super injunction relating to the data breach as unpalatable. Here's Tom Sables.
6: The Afghan data breach in 2022 refers to the accidental disclosure of a database containing personal details of approximately 25,000 Afghan applicants and their family members looking to relocate to the UK after the Taliban's return to power. Defence Procurement Minister Luke Pollard told MPs what's being done to prevent similar events from happening.
7: We have put in place, as this government rather than the previous government, improvements to data protection, data handling and record keeping. That includes implementing new IT systems that would make it impossible to be able to send entire data sets out from the MOD systems. Previously, these records were being kept on Excel spreadsheets, which I think we all recognise is not ideal.
6: Efforts to resettle people in direct response to the breach were estimated by the MOD to cost around £850 million. The extent of the breach only became publicly known last year after a super injunction to prevent media coverage had been lifted, with Labour coming into power during the same period.
7: When we took over and were made aware of the super injunction, it was our sense that we need to continue the spirit of the super injunction due to the risk that was applied to, at the time, the individuals on the data set. As a result, I mean, to be honest, it's pretty unpalatable for me as a parliamentarian, especially as someone who had spent the previous 2 years asking questions of a government that was not giving me the answers.
6: Mr Pollard says the UK will honour its obligation to

0: eligible Afghans, with around 38,000 now relocated and around 9,000 remaining.
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2: The Department for Culture, Media and Sport says the rape claims involving the Channel 4 hit show Married at First Sight UK are serious and there needs to be consequences for criminality or wrongdoing. A Panorama investigation revealed two women who'd taken part in the show had made rape allegations, while a third claimed she'd been the victim of a non-consensual sex act. Channel 4 has now removed all episodes of the programme from its streaming services and commissioned an external review. Here's the BBC's Noor Nanji.
3: During the show, contestants are put into couples during a mock wedding ceremony before moving in together. The Panorama investigation heard from former female contestants who say the show didn't do enough to protect them from their on-screen partners. In response, one of the programme's main sponsors, TUI, said it would pause its support. The Department for Culture, Media and Sport said everyone participating in television should be treated with dignity and their safety was paramount. Lawyers for the accused men say they deny all the allegations against them, while CPL, which makes the show, says its welfare system is gold standard.
2: Channel 4 Chief Executive Priya Dogra says concerns were handled sensitively.
4: I hope you'll understand that I can't comment on the specific allegations that the men deny. Not least because we have a duty of care to all our contributors and are mindful of their privacy. I can address the BBC's claim that we failed in our duty of care to some of our contributors. I believe that wasn't the case.
2: A few other stories now. A junior school student has contracted meningitis, becoming the fourth confirmed case in the Reading area. The pupil, who's understood to be recovering well, has links to the other children who were infected last week. A decision will be made on whether criminal charges will be brought over the Grenfell fire before the 10th anniversary of the disaster. Bereaved relatives and survivors say the news is met with caution, adding they've already faced a long wait for justice. Police say that files of evidence will be submitted to the Crown Prosecution Service by the 30th of September. And ministers say a new specialist law enforcement unit will target criminal gangs operating from so-called dodgy shops on our high streets. Trading Standards estimates at about half of convenience stores and vape shops in some areas could have links to organised crime.
1: Forces News Sports.
2: Steve Clarke's named his 26-man squad for the upcoming World Cup. Southampton striker Ross Stewart's a surprise call-up after 4 years out, and the boss says it's a great story.
5: Ross obviously was in my squad a few years ago, showing that he could come up to this level, was good in the squad. He's had a terrible run of injury, and then obviously this season, certainly the latter half of the season from January onwards, he's hit a rich vein of form where he's shown that he can score big goals in big games.
2: Teenager Finlay Curtis keeps his place, while Ben Gannon-Doakes also included. At 43, Hearts Craig Gordon is one of three goalkeepers on Steve Clarke's list. The country's most capped players, Captain Andy Robertson and Aston Villa's John McGinn, are there too. Manchester City aren't commenting on fresh reports that Pep Guardiola will stand down at the end of the season on Sunday. There's been persistent speculation about the future of the Spaniard, who has a year left on his contract. During a decade in charge, he's guided the club to 17 major trophies, including 6 Premier League titles and 3 FA Cups. Former City midfielder Patrick Vieira says he's been amazing.
6: Since he's been at City, I think it's over there with Sir Alex Ferguson as one of the greatest managers in the Premier League. And it will be a massive loss for Manchester City.
2: And Mikel Arteta says he'll be the biggest Bournemouth fan ever tonight, with the Arsenal side one match away from securing the Premier League title. They'll be crowned champions as soon as this evening if nearest challengers Man City lose or draw on the south coast.
1: Forces News headlines.
2: The US president says he's holding off a military attack on Iran at the request of Gulf states as serious negotiations are now taking place. Ukraine's released footage of its first domestically produced glide bomb, which it now says is ready for combat. That's the latest. I'm Tracy Otterenshaw.

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2: 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Legends.

0: Defence Minister Luke Pollard says the Ministry of Defence has learned the lessons necessitated by the Afghan data breach. The database leak in 2022 included the details of thousands of Afghans looking to flee to the UK. Mr Pollard told MPs what steps have been taken to minimise the risk of such a breach being repeated.
1: We have put in place, as this government rather than the previous government, improvements to data protection, data handling and record keeping. That includes implementing new IT systems that would make it impossible to be able to send entire data sets out from the MOD systems. Previously, these records were being kept on Excel spreadsheets, which I think we all recognise is not ideal.
0: President Trump says he's called off restarting attacks on Iran, which he says were due to begin tomorrow. The

0: have alleged serious sexual offences by their on-screen husbands. Lawyers for the men say they deny all the allegations. The show's producer, CPL, says its welfare practices are gold standard. Speaking to the Culture, Media and Sport Committee, Alex Mahon says it's right that Channel 4 is investigating the claims. She was asked if there were enough protections for reality TV contestants.
1: The industry is always trying to evolve and take allegations or incidents very seriously, and the duty of care protocols therefore do advance all the time, but it's always worth another look, especially in this case, to make sure that enough was done and enough is being done and that protocols are evolving in the appropriate way.
0: Health officials say a primary school pupil in Reading has become the fourth person to contract meningitis in a recent outbreak in the area. The UK Health Security Agency says the child was linked to the other cases and is recovering well. One of the four patients, Lewis Waters, who studied at Henley College in Oxfordshire, died last week. And Scotland's squad for the Football World Cup has been announced. Southampton striker Ross Stewart and 19-year-old Finlay Curtis, who spent the end of the season on loan at Kilmarnock from Rangers, both make the cut. The goalkeeper, Craig Gordon, who's 43, is also included. Scotland face Haiti in their first match of the tournament on the 14th of June. That's the latest. I'm Tracy Ollerenshaw. Of the Armed Forces.

0: of the Armed Forces.
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2: We've learned lessons from the Afghan data breach. That's from Defence Minister Luke Pollard at a Defence Select Committee. The leak in 2022 included the details of thousands of Afghans who wanted to flee to the UK. The extent of this breach only became public last year after a super injunction to prevent media coverage was lifted. Mr Pollard says he'd asked lots of questions about this before Labour came to power.
3: When we took over and were made aware of the super injunction, it was our sense that we need to continue the spirit of the super injunction due to the risk that was applied to, at the time, the individuals on the data set. To be honest, it's pretty unpalatable for me as a parliamentarian, especially as someone who had spent the previous 2 years asking questions of a government that was not giving me the answers.
2: The Metropolitan Police say they'll be asking the Crown Prosecution Service to consider charging up to 57 people and 20 companies in relation to the Grenfell Tower fire. 72 people died in the blaze, which happened in West London in 2017. Evidence files will be submitted by the end of September, but criminal trials are unlikely to start until 2029. Ukraine has released footage of its first domestically produced glide bomb, which it says is now ready for combat. Russia has used glide bombs to devastating effect in its attacks on Ukraine, and Kyiv hopes the Equalizer will do the same for them. Simon Newton has more.
4: Ukraine's version carries a 250-kilo warhead and has taken 17 months to develop. Ukraine has a small air force of mostly Soviet-era MiGs and Sukhoi aircraft, but there's plans to

0: It could cost almost as much to cancel the line as it would to finish it, while delivering none of the benefits, with half-finished structures strewn across the English countryside, a relic to what could have been.
1: The World Health Organization sent 6 tons of medical supplies to eastern Congo as it continues to sound the alarm over the scale of the Ebola outbreak. At least 131 people have died so far. And former Chelsea head coach Enzo Maresca is set to replace Pep Guardiola as Manchester City manager. Guardiola is expected to end a decade at City on Sunday against Aston Villa. He's won 17 major honours, including 6 Premier League titles. That's the latest. I'm Tracy Olivenshaw.
2: Break it down. The beat of the armed forces.
3: Fresh beats here.
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0: something I want to talk about. The beat
1: of the armed forces.
2: Ready for the beat.
1: BS beats.
3: Sheesh.
4: Girl, I'm about to have a panic attack.

0: Donald Trump says he was an hour away from greenlighting another strike on Iran yesterday, but he says the Gulf states persuaded him that they are heading towards making a deal. The US president has just been speaking in Washington.
1: You know how it is to negotiate with a country where you're beating them badly, they come to the table, they're begging to make a deal, because they're begging to make a deal. I hope we don't have to do the war, but we may have to give them another big hit. I'm not sure yet.
0: Defence Minister Luke Pollard says the Ministry of Defence has learned the lessons necessitated by the Afghan data breach. The database leak in 2022 included the details of thousands of Afghans looking to flee to the UK. Mr Pollard told MPs what steps have been taken to minimise the risk of such a breach being repeated.
2: We have put in place, as this government rather than the previous government, improvements to data protection, data handling and record keeping. That includes implementing new IT systems that would make it impossible to be able to send entire data sets out from the MOD systems. Previously, these records were being kept on Excel spreadsheets, which I think we all recognise is not ideal.
0: Estonia says a drone that was shot down in its airspace was most likely a stray Ukrainian drone. NATO has confirmed that a Romanian F-16 fighter jet from its Baltic Air policing mission in Lithuania shot the drone down. Latvia also says a drone entered its airspace. Up to 57 people and 20 organisations could be charged over the Grenfell Tower fire in West London in June 2017. Decisions will be made by the 10th anniversary, with police files handed over to prosecutors by September. 72 people died in the blaze. The Met police officer in charge, Gary Moncrief, says it's important the complicated investigation was done right.
3: When we go to the CPS in September, that marks the point where we're saying we've done enough of the investigation that they're able to decide whether or not criminal charges should be brought and against whom and what for. So this is a significant date that's taken, we acknowledge, a long time to get here.
0: A man's been arrested, suspected of helping 19 migrants cross the English Channel in a rubber dinghy. The National Crime Agency says a

0: Consciousness.
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6: 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So hot.
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0: when the beat drop, drop, the beat of the armed forces. The FBS beats.
1: 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I look so good, you look so good. 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Here, you only live once. 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
1: The beat of the armed forces. 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
2: March 2003, the start of the largest deployment of British forces since World War II. 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The name, Optelec. It lasted for 8 years. Over 40,000 UK troops were deployed, 200 aircraft and a 33-ship fleet. Now, for the 15th anniversary of the end of Optelec, BFBS looks back. Hear the stories from a time that many will never forget. Forces Life remembering Optelec, 15 years on. 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
3: Guess what? What? I'm so hot.
1: The beat of the armed forces.

0: The US were minutes away from new strikes on Iran.
1: We may have to give them another big hit. I'm not sure yet.
0: Plus, Ukraine's first domestically produced glide bomb is now ready for combat.
2: Instead of dropping straight down, they glide for tens of kilometres to their target. That's allowed Russian jets to fire them from inside Russian airspace.
0: And the lessons learned by the MOD after a huge data breach.
3: Previously, these records were being kept on Excel spreadsheets, which I think we all recognise is not ideal.
4: Forces News with Tracy Ollerenshaw.
0: Our top story is on Donald Trump saying he was just an hour away from giving the green light for renewed strikes on Iran yesterday. The US president says an attack was only called off because Gulf states said they're close to reaching a deal. It comes as Mr. Trump's Russian counterpart follows in his footsteps as he arrives in China for talks with President Xi Jinping. Sue Sharp has more.
5: President Trump says new US strikes on Iran could have been happening right now. He was being questioned by reporters at the construction site of his White House ballroom, a project he's called his gift to America.
1: You know how it is to negotiate with a country where you're pleading them badly, they come to the table, they're begging to make a deal, because they're begging to make a deal. I hope we don't have to do the work, but we may have to give them another big hit. I'm not sure yet.
5: Meanwhile, Admiral Brad Cooper, the US military chief in charge of efforts in the Middle East, has told the Armed Services Committee that America's military action has derailed Iran's strategy that was 47 years in the making. It comes as the game of global chess continues in Beijing. Less than a week after a historic visit from President Trump, President Xi will welcome the Russian President Vladimir Putin for talks. Ambassador Paula Dobryansky, a former US Undersecretary of State for Global Affairs, says he wants to make sure the special relationship between China and Russia hasn't been dented by the Trump visit.
6: He's bringing a high-level delegation of executives here who deal with oil, gas, chemicals, banking. So it's an attempt, a strong attempt, to demonstrate here and underscore the strong relationship, as Putin sees it, between himself and China, and that he's not a junior partner here.
5: There's a lot at stake for President Putin since Russia's full-scale invasion of Ukraine in 2022. Moscow has become increasingly dependent on Chinese components for its war machine.
4: This is Forces News.
0: The governor of Russia's Yaroslavl region says it's been hit by a big Ukrainian drone attack, resulting in a fire at an industrial facility. He didn't specify what had been hit, but the city, which lies northeast of Moscow, is home to a major oil refinery. Meanwhile, in Ukraine, Kharkiv, Kherson and Kryvyi Rih came under Russian attack. It comes as Ukraine released footage of its first domestic

0: months to develop. Ukraine has a small air force of mostly Soviet-era MiGs and Sukhoi aircraft, but there's plans to fit the new weapon to its Western donated jets too, F-16s and French Mirages. For Russia, glide bombs changed the battlefield in places like Avdiivka. Kyiv now hopes the Equalizer will do the same for them and live up to its name.
1: A few other stories now. Up to 57 people could be charged over the Grenfell Tower fire, which left 72 people dead. The Metropolitan Police is also investigating 20 organisations and says a decision around charges will be made by June next year, by the 10th anniversary of the disaster. Police in Surrey are investigating two separate allegations of child sexual abuse following the release in America of files related to Jeffrey Epstein. One report relates to the late 1980s, and the other to the mid-1990s to the 2000s. And Emma Willis, Josh Widdicombe and Johannes Radeby have been announced as the new hosts of Strictly Come Dancing. Emma will be the show's main presenter, Josh will speak to the dancers backstage, and Jojo will act as a roving reporter.
2: This is Forces News.
1: Defence Minister Luke Pollard says the Ministry of Defence has learned the lessons from the Afghan data breach. The catastrophic database leak in 2022 included the details of thousands of Afghans looking to flee to the UK. Tom Sables was listening in as Mr. Pollard spoke to the Defence Select Committee in Parliament.
3: The Afghan data breach in 2022 refers to the accidental disclosure of a database containing personal details of approximately 25,000 Afghan applicants and their family members looking to relocate to the UK after the Taliban's return to power. Defence Procurement Minister Luke Pollard told MPs what's being done to prevent similar events from happening.
4: We have put in place, as this government, rather than the previous government, improvements to data protection, data handling and record keeping. That includes implementing new IT systems that would make it impossible to be able to send entire data sets out from the MOD systems. Previously, these records were being kept on Excel spreadsheets, which I think we all recognise is not ideal.
3: Efforts to resettle people in direct response to the breach were estimated by the MOD to cost around £850 million. The extent of the breach only became publicly known last year after a super injunction to prevent media coverage had been lifted, with Labour coming into power during the same period.
4: When we took over and were made aware of the super injunction, it was our sense that we need to continue the spirit of the super injunction due to the risk that was applied to, at the time, the individuals on the data set. As a result, I mean, to be honest, it's pretty unpalatable for me as a parliamentarian, especially as someone who had spent the previous 2 years asking questions of a government that was not giving me the answers.
3: Mr. Pollard says the UK will honour its obligation to eligible Afghans, with around 38,000 now relocated and around 9,000 remaining.
2: Forces News.
5: This is BFBS.
1: The Transport Secretary Heidi Alexander says the expected cost of completing the HS2 rail network could rise to over £100 billion. She's also confirmed the first services won't start running for at least another decade, and they'll be slower than planned. Addressing the Commons, she's admitted it's all very frustrating.
6: I am angry on behalf of taxpayers and affected communities who have been swindled by the failures of successive Conservative governments. I'm angry on behalf of the thousands of rail and construction workers giving their all on this project, who do not deserve to have their industry tarnished in this way.
1: Christian Wolmar's a railway historian. He can't understand why the whole thing's such a mess.
7: Why can other countries build a high-speed line in just a few years, and they can build it largely on time and on budget? You know, this was supposed to open by now, and we now discover it's at least 10 years late and at least three times over budget.
1: But Heidi Alexander says there's no going back at this stage.
6: I realise that there will be those who will say this is all too much and we should just cancel the whole thing. However, I can confirm today that it could cost almost as much to cancel the line as it would to finish it, while delivering none of the benefits. With half-finished structures strewn across the English countryside, a relic to what could have been.
5: Forces News. Sport.
1: Arsenal will be crowned Premier League champions if Manchester City fail to win at Bournemouth tonight. The leaders are 5 points clear at the top. It's expected to be Pep Guardiola's penultimate game in charge of City. The club isn't commenting on the rumours he's going a year before his contract's due to expire. Fans gathering at the Etihad say he'll be greatly missed.
8: It was heartbreaking, really. He's been the best manager of all time.
9: I think everyone sort of knew it was going to happen, but no one really wanted to believe it. And still now, the club haven't announced it yet, so still

0: I really don't want to believe it.
1: I was in Istanbul and I remember saying, if we never win anything again, I don't care, because what we've done under this man is unbelievable.
2: At the other end of the Premier League, a draw for Tottenham away to Chelsea in their London derby should be enough to secure their safety. Steve Clarke's named his 26-man squad for the upcoming World Cup. Southampton striker Ross Stewart's back in after 4 years, while Rangers teenager Findlay Curtis is also included. But there's no place for Udinese midfielder Lennon Miller. The manager says he feels for those who've missed out.
3: There's a number of players across the campaign who've had fantastic seasons who will also be disappointed that they're not in the squad, and I fully respect their disappointment, but they also have to understand that I'm the head coach. I can only pick 26. I work the way I work. That's not going to change.
2: Cristiano Ronaldo is set to make his 6th appearance at a World Cup after being named in Portugal's squad for this summer's competition. The 41-year-old will become the first ever player to achieve the feat, and two-time champion Carlos Alcaraz won't compete at Wimbledon this summer after withdrawing due to a wrist injury. The Spaniard's been out of action since suffering the problem at the Barcelona Open in April.
4: Forces News Headline.
2: Donald Trump's revealed he was just an hour away from giving the green light for renewed strikes on Iran yesterday. And Defence Minister Luke Pollard says the MOD has learned the lessons from the Afghan data breach. That's the latest. I'm Tracy Ollerenshaw.
5: Beat of the Armed Forces.

0: points lost, hugs with friends and people that we loved, all these things that we took for granted.
1: We've lost dancing,

0: day by day.
1: We've lost dancing.
0: If I can live through this,
1: we've lost dancing.
0: What comes next will be marvelous.

0: The beat of the armed forces. Become one with the beat, beat. 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
2: US military officials claim an investigation into the bombing of a primary school in which more than 100 women and children died in Iran is more complex than usual. Admiral Brad Cooper testified before Congress, saying an internal review will be made public.
3: The United States does not deliberately target us.
4: Got that part.
3: Period. Full stop. Nor are the Iranian people our enemy. The school itself is located on an active IRGC cruise missile base. As soon as we're complete, I'm fully committed to transparency.
2: Meanwhile, Donald Trump is not ruling out further strikes while claiming Iran is begging to make a deal. Defense Minister Luke Pollard says the Ministry of Defense has learned the lessons necessitated by the Afghan data breach. The database leak in 2022 included the details of thousands of Afghans looking to flee to the UK. Mr. Pollard told MPs what steps have been taken to minimise the risk of such a breach being repeated.
5: We have put in place, as this government rather than the previous government, improvements to data protection, data handling and record keeping. That includes implementing new IT systems that would make it impossible to be able to send entire data sets out from the MOD systems. Previously, these records were being kept on Excel spreadsheets, which I think we all recognise is not ideal.
2: Surrey police are investigating child sex abuse allegations linked to documents released in America around Jeffrey Epstein. No arrests have been made. Scotland Yard says up to 20 companies and 57 individuals could be charged in connection with the Grenfell Tower fire in West London. 72 people died in the disaster in June 2017. Files of evidence are to be sent to the Crown Prosecution Service by the end of September. The Metropolitan Police hopes decisions on any charges will be made before the 10th anniversary of the fire next year. Grenfell United, a group which represents some survivors and bereaved relatives, said the announcement had been met with caution, grief and determination. Gary Moncrief, the officer in charge of the Grenfell investigation, says justice must run its course.
6: I think it would be wrong to say that the families are anything other than frustrated at the time this has taken, and we acknowledge that completely. But it is so important that in a case as important, as significant, but also as complicated as this, that we get this right first time.
2: HS2 could now cost more than £100 billion from its original estimated budget in 2011 of £32 billion. The Transport Secretary's admitted the delays and expense are obscene. John Swinney's staying on as Scotland's First Minister. He's won three rounds of voting by MSPs in Holyrood. Enzo Maresca's set to replace Pep Guardiola as Manchester City's manager before next season. Guardiola is expected to leave the club following Sunday's game against Aston Villa at the Etihad, which is their final match of the season. That's the latest. I'm Susan Bookbinder.
7: I just need
0: the beat of the armed forces.

0: 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Won't you give me that step by step? 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

0: The beat of the armed forces. BS beats.
1: Look, if you had one shot, or one opportunity to seize everything you ever wanted, one moment, would you capture it?

0: The US Vice President J.D. Vance has said the US could restart its military campaign in Iran. He also said great progress has been made in talks and that the US has greatly reduced Iran's nuclear capability. Mr. Vance is briefing reporters right now at the White House.
1: We are not going to have a deal that allows the Iranians to have a nuclear weapon. So as the president just told me, we're locked and loaded. We don't want to go down that pathway, but the president is willing and able to go down that pathway.
0: The U.S. says an investigation into the bombing of a primary school in which more than 100 women and children died in Iran is more complex than usual. They also said the school was sighted on a cruise missile base. The MOD has awarded multi-million pound contracts to more than a dozen British companies in a bid to drive innovation in defence. The companies have been awarded contracts to develop cutting-edge technology for the UK's armed forces, as Sean Greshchek, Melbourne, reports.
2: The MOD says the largest of the 13 contracts is worth £4 million. They've been awarded through Commercial X, the MOD's accelerated contracting vehicle, as part of what they describe as the government's search for Britain's next defence unicorn. They'll be working on a range of projects, including quantum sensing, autonomous systems to secure communications, space manufacturing, and synthetic training. The aim is to boost rapid procurement and deliver cutting-edge technology for the UK armed forces. The new scheme gives accelerated contracts to small, innovative companies who've done limited or no previous business with the MOD.
0: The Transport Secretary's revealed a new timeline and new costs for HS2. High-speed services from Old Oak Common to Birmingham Curzon Street aren't now expected to be up and running until between May 2036 and October 2039. Costs could breach the £100 billion mark, over three times the original budget. The idea, Alexander says, running trains slightly slower will save money.
3: It could cost almost as much to cancel the line as it would to finish it, while delivering none of the benefits. With half-finished structures strewn across the English countryside, a relic to what could have been.
0: Southampton have been kicked out of the Championship playoffs after admitting to filming the training sessions of a number of clubs. This included Middlesbrough ahead of the playoff semi-finals. Sky Sports News report. Reporter Cave Saleko.
4: Middlesbrough will be taking Southampton's place. It will be Hull City versus Middlesbrough on Saturday.
0: Southampton, who can appeal the decision, have also been given a four-point deduction for next season. And that's the latest. I'm Susan Bookbinder.
5: Come on. The Beat of the Armed Forces.

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2: He stays on my mind, it's tricky. We're out all night, it's tricky. So much on the line gets tricky. It feels alright, but tricky. Right, right, right to the left. Two steps, right, left, right, right.

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1: March 2003, the start of the largest deployment of British forces since World War II. 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The name, Optelec. It lasted for 8 years. 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

0: 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The beat of the armed forces. 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
3: Come on.

0: The US vice president says he can't say with confidence a peace deal will be done with Iran. President Trump told reporters earlier that leaders in Tehran were begging to reach an agreement. J.D. Vance says there are two options. One is to aggressively negotiate. Speaking at the White House in the last hour, he outlined the other.
1: The option B is that we could restart the military campaign to continue to prosecute the case, to continue to try to achieve America's objectives. And we could talk a little bit about what that looks like, but that's not what the president wants, and I don't think it's what the Iranians want either.
0: Sanctions on Russian oil have been relaxed, allowing diesel and jet fuel that originates there but is refined elsewhere to be imported. A license comes into force tomorrow. Restrictions were brought in when Russia invaded Ukraine in 2022. Sky's Alex Rogers says the Iran war has weakened the government's position on Ukraine.
2: The disruption in the Strait of Hormuz and the disruption caused by the war in Iran may be preventing people from going on holiday and disrupting their flights and disrupting jet fuel supplies. So I think it really shows how global events are hampering what the government wants to do, because before now, the UK government's been pretty strong and strident on its sanctions on Russia.
0: The government's awarded contracts worth up to £4 million to 13 British businesses to boost jobs, cutting-edge technology and readiness in the UK armed forces. Announcing defence unicorns in the last hour, the Defence Secretary John Healey said the scheme was accelerated in a world where war is very much alive and kicking. Retired General Sir Richard Barons.
3: Most UK citizens think war is something they outsource to their armed forces, or it only happens to other countries. And in the world we live in, they could not be more wrong. So they're not psychologically prepared for the country to be attacked. And the brutal point is, if you look at what's happened to cities like Kyiv in Ukraine, then in military capability terms, that could happen here.
0: Southampton have been thrown out of the Championship playoffs after admitting to filming the training sessions of rival teams without permission. It means Middlesbrough have been reinstated to play against Hull in Saturday's final at Wembley. Southampton are expected to appeal the decision. These supporters had mixed feelings.
4: If they're guilty, they're guilty, and they deserve to get what's coming to them.
5: As a fan, I feel let down by the club, to be honest. I think it's a storm in a teacup.
4: The club needs to suffer if they've done wrong.
0: Manchester City must beat Bournemouth tonight or Arsenal will be the Premier League champions. It's currently goalless on the south coast in the 32nd minute. Tottenham can secure their top flight status for another season if they win at Chelsea, and that match kicks off in the next 15 minutes. And that's the latest. I'm Susan Bookbinder.
6: DJ, the beast of the

0: The beat of the armed forces. Come on with the beats, beats. The FBS beats. What's your next chapter? 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

two. 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I'm there. Bloco, bloco. 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
1: even

so hot. The beat of the armed forces. Burning up the beat. The FBS beats.

0: The US vice president has said that he cannot say with confidence a peace deal will be done with Iran. Just hours earlier, Donald Trump told reporters leaders in Tehran were begging to reach an agreement. Former US Security Council advisor Eric Brewer says all Iran has to do is survive.
1: Trump probably feels a little bit stuck right now, right? I mean, I think he's sort of expected Iran to capitulate at multiple times since these negotiations and military strikes began. And so I think his inclination is probably to continue to wait and see if he can continue to squeeze Iran economically, and then if needed, to resume military strikes to try to get Iran to agree to the really tough terms that the United States has set out. But frankly, I don't think Iran's going to be willing to do that.
0: The MOD has awarded multi-million pound contracts to more than a dozen British companies in a bid to drive innovation in defence. The companies have been awarded contracts to develop cutting-edge technology for the UK's armed forces, as Sian Grzeszczyk, Melbourne, reports.
2: The MOD says the largest of the 13 contracts is worth £4 million. They've been awarded through Commercial X, the MOD's accelerated contracting vehicle, as part of what they describe as the government's search for Britain's next defence unicorn. They'll be working on a range of projects, including quantum sensing, autonomous systems to secure communications, space manufacturing, and synthetic training. The aim is to boost rapid procurement and deliver cutting-edge technology for the UK armed forces. The new scheme gives accelerated contracts to small, innovative companies who've done limited or no previous business with the MOD.
0: The Metropolitan Police has urged potential victims of sexual assault on reality TV show Married at First Sight UK to get in touch. Two women alleged in a documentary they'd been raped, and a third's made claims of misconduct during filming. Channel 4 denies any failure in welfare protocols. Barrister Charlotte Proudman is representing one who we're calling Lizzie to protect her identity.
3: I think one of the things that I find remarkable and indeed even inexplicable is that contestants, they don't have any access to the outside world. So Lizzie couldn't just pick up a phone and call her mum or call a friend or access any support network.
0: Arsenal are on course to be crowned Premier League champions tonight. Manchester City need to beat Bournemouth to keep the title race alive, but they're losing 1-0. Chelsea are 1-0 up against Tottenham. Spurs can secure Premier League safety if they win at Stamford Bridge. Southampton have appealed against the decision to throw them out of the Championship playoffs. They've been punished for filming the training sessions of rival clubs. That's the latest. I'm Susan Bookbinder. Yeah.

0: The beat of the armed forces.
1: Beats. 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
4: Guess what? What? I'm so hot.
0: The beat of the armed forces.

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2: March 2003, the start of the largest deployment of British forces since World War II. 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The name, Optelec. It lasted for 8 years. Over 40,000 UK troops were deployed, 200 aircraft and a 33-ship fleet. 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Hear the stories from a time that many will never forget. 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
0: The Beat of the Armed Forces.

protected. 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
1: How can I not leak? 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Here, you only live once, let the people see.

0: Arsenal fans are celebrating winning the Premier League for the first time since 2004. Mikel Arteta's side have been confirmed as champions with a game to spare after second place Manchester City drew 1-1 with Bournemouth. Former Arsenal striker Alan Smith.
1: It's been a long, long wait. Deserving champions. Manchester City did not have enough tonight, or as it turns out, during the season as a whole.
0: The Defence Secretary has said UK armed forces must be ready in a world in which war is very much alive and kicking. John Healey issued the warning as he announced the Defence Uniforms Scheme and awarded contracts worth up to £4 million to 13 British businesses to boost jobs, cutting-edge technology and readiness in the armed forces. Retired General Sir Richard Barons says the money is needed, but there's also a need for a change of mindset.
2: Most UK citizens think war is something they outsource to their armed forces, or it only happens to other countries. And in the world we live in, they could not be more wrong. So they're not psychologically prepared for the country to be attacked. And the brutal point is, if you look at what's happened to cities like Kyiv in Ukraine, then in military capability terms, that could happen here.
0: The US Vice President says he can't say with confidence a peace deal will be done with Iran. J.D. Vance says there are two options. One is to aggressively negotiate. The other is to restart Operation Epic Fury. But President Trump told reporters earlier that he was an hour away from green-lighting another strike on Iran, but that the Gulf states were begging for a deal.
3: You know how it is to negotiate with a country where you're beating them badly? They come to the table, they're begging to make a deal, because they're begging to make a deal. I hope we don't have to do the war, but we may have to give them another big hit. I'm not sure yet.
0: The US says an investigation into the bombing of a primary school in which more than 100 women and children died in Iran is more complex than usual. The US military said the school was sighted on a cruise missile base. Sanctions on Russian oil have been watered down, allowing diesel and jet fuel that originates there but is refined elsewhere to be imported. A licence comes into force tomorrow. Southampton have appealed against the decision to throw them out of the Championship playoffs. They've been punished for filming the training sessions of a number of rival clubs, including Middlesbrough, who will now take their place in Saturday's final against Hull. And Tottenham are hoping to secure Premier League survival with a win at Chelsea. They're currently losing 2-1 in the 90th minute with 1 minute of extra time. And that's the latest. I'm Susan Bookbinder.

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0: throw them out of the Championship playoffs. They've been punished for filming the training sessions of a number of rival clubs, including Middlesbrough, who will now take their place in Saturday's final against Hull. That's the latest. I'm Susan Bookbinder.
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0: 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On the
1: beats. 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

that shit. I got drive, I don't need a car. Money really all that we fiendin' for. I'm doing things they ain't seen before. Bands ain't dumb, but extreme is all. I'm a demon lord. Fall off what? I ain't seen the horse. Called your bluff, better cite the source. Fame ain't something that I need no more.

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0: Burning up the beat.
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0: The Defence Secretary has said the UK's armed forces must be ready in a world in which war is very much alive and kicking. John Healey issued the warning as he announced the Defence Unicorn Scheme had awarded contracts worth up to £4 million to 13 British businesses. The MOD says the aim is to boost jobs, cutting-edge technology and British military capability. Retired General Sir Richard Barons says the money is needed, but so too is a change of mindset.
1: Most UK citizens think war is something they outsource to their armed forces, or it only happens to other countries. And in the world we live in, they could not be more wrong. So they're not psychologically prepared for the country to be attacked. And the brutal point is, if you look at what's happened to cities like Kyiv in Ukraine, then in military capability terms, that could happen here.
0: The US Vice President says he can't say with confidence a peace deal will be done with Iran. J.D. Vance says there are two options. One is to aggressively negotiate. The other is to restart Operation Epic Fury. But President Trump told reporters earlier that he was an hour away from greenlighting another strike on Iran, but that the Gulf states were begging for a deal.
2: You know how it is to negotiate with a country where you're beating them badly? They come to the table, they're begging to make a deal, because they're begging to make a deal. I hope we don't have to do the war, but we may have to give them another big hit. I'm not sure yet.
0: Sanctions on Russian oil have been relaxed, allowing diesel and jet fuel that originates there but is refined elsewhere to be imported. A license comes into force tomorrow. Restrictions were brought in when Russia invaded Ukraine in 2022. Arsenal fans are celebrating winning the Premier League for the first time since 2004. Mikel Arteta's side became champions with a game to spare after second-placed Manchester City drew 1-1 with Bournemouth. His former Arsenal striker, Alan Smith.
3: It's been a long, long wait. Deserving champions. Manchester City did not have enough tonight, or as it turns out, during the season as a whole.
0: Well, the result means that Bournemouth have secured European qualification. The fight against relegation will go to the final day after Tottenham were beaten 2-1 by Chelsea. Spurs, who host Everton on Sunday, are just above the bottom.

0: Beats. Thank you. 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
2: The MOD has awarded multi-million pound contracts to more than a dozen British companies in a bid to drive innovation in defence. The companies have been awarded contracts to develop cutting-edge technology for the UK's armed forces, as Sian Grzecek Melbourne reports.
3: The MOD says the largest of the 13 contracts is worth £4 million. They've been awarded through Commercial X, the MOD's accelerated contracting vehicle, as part of what they describe as the government's search for Britain's next defence unicorn. They'll be working on a range of projects, including quantum sensing, autonomous systems to secure communications, space manufacturing, and synthetic training. The aim is to boost rapid procurement and deliver cutting-edge technology for the UK armed forces. The new scheme gives accelerated contracts to small, innovative companies who've done limited or no previous business with the MOD.
2: Donald Trump hasn't ruled out further strikes on Iran and claimed leaders in Tehran are begging for a deal. It comes after military officials gave evidence to Congress about an attack that killed 100 people in a school in Minab at the start of the conflict. Speaking yesterday, the US vice president warned Iran there were two options to ending the conflict. J.D. Vance also outlined Washington's aims.
4: We could restart the military campaign, but that's not what the president wants, and I don't think it's what the Iranians want either. We have an opportunity here, I think, to reset the relationship that has existed between Iran and the United States for 47 years, but it takes two to tango.
2: The Metropolitan Police is urging any former Married at First Sight contestants who may have been victims of sexual assault to contact them. Two women have claimed in a documentary that they were raped during filming, while a third has made misconduct allegations. Channel 4 says the matchmaking show has some of the most robust welfare checks across the industry. For the first time in 22 years, Arsenal are the Premier League champions. A 1-1 draw at Bournemouth for Manchester City means City can't catch Mikel Arteta's side on the final day of the season. Arsenal will be presented with the trophy at Sunday's game against Crystal Palace. And Southampton have been kicked out of football's championship playoffs, dubbed the richest match in world football, with the winners guaranteed a minimum £110 million in Premier League broadcast revenue. The Saints were found to have spied on a Middlesbrough training session ahead of the semi-final first leg. And that's the latest. I'm Tanya Snuggs.
5: The base of the